0: Father, asked the young boy, what is the spirit?
1: Spirit, replied the father, the spirit is the essence of all things.
0: Can you explain it to me more, father?
1: The father thought for a moment and said, thousands of bees take thousands of drops of nectar from thousands of flowers, and the nectar is all stored in one place.
0: The drops of nectar do not ask, from what flower am I?
1: They are free from their temporary places.
0: Spirit is that which is free from temporary designation.
1: The boy looked puzzled. So the father continued,
0: when sweet sap rises in a tree, it spreads throughout the entire tree, giving it life.
1: If you take the sap from the bottom of the trunk, or if you take the sap from one of the main branches or from the smallest twig, still, it will taste the same.
0: Spirit is like that life-giving sap. It is the same inner essence, whether it is housed in the body of a man, an elephant, a flower, or a bird.
1: The boy nodded his head, and so the father explained further, take a cup of water.
0: And the boy did as he was asked.
1: Now put a spoon of salt inside and stir it well.
0: The boy did so.
1: The next morning, the father asked his son, see the cup of water.
0: Yes, father.
1: Can you see any salt?
0: No, father.
1: Now take a spoonful from the top of the cup and taste it.
0: The boy did so.
1: Can you taste salt?
0: Yes, father.
1: Now take a spoonful from the very bottom of the cup of water. Do you taste salt?
0: Yes, father.
1: So spirit is like that. It is that which is invisible. Yet even though invisible, can be experienced. It is spread everywhere and permeates everything.
0: Smiling at his son, the father continued,
1: you see, within each body of every living thing is the spirit, the life force, the soul or atma. It is eternal, ever existing and primeval. Before we are born, the soul exists. At the moment we call death, the soul leaves. But while the body comes into existence, remains for a few brief years, then disappears. For the soul, there is never birth nor death at any time. It does not come into being, nor will it ever cease to exist. You and I are not the body, but the individual soul within, carried as a spiritual passenger on a temporary chariot. The soul has thus passed many lives, in many forms, and has answered to many names. As a fish, taken out of the river, only seeks his watery home, so the soul craves the realms of the spirit. Only when the soul rediscovers its true nature and lives the spiritual life, will it find its true destiny and there find lasting happiness. This is known as yoga, and it is the true goal of life. We can make swift and easy progress on our long journey home by chanting the great mantra of freedom. Hare Krishna, Hare Krishna, Krishna Krishna, Hare Hare, Hare Rama, Hare Rama,

The subject tonight is love. And for tomorrow night as well. As a matter of fact, I know of no better topic for us to discuss until we all die.

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Atatam Brahma Jignasa. This is called in Sanskrit word. Now this human form of life is meant for inquiring about the supreme operator. Now that supreme operator, Krishna, is so kind. And Krishna gave evidences. How he is controlling the nature. When Krishna was 7 years old,

we our understanding is that there is law of gravitation. By law of gravitation, such a big mountain, it cannot stay in one man's finger. That is our calculation. But he did it. That means he counteracted the law of gravitation. Difficult.

Father, asked the young boy, what is the spirit? Spirit, replied the father, the spirit is the essence of all things. Can you explain it to me more, father? The father thought for a moment and said, thousands of bees take thousands of drops of nectar from thousands of flowers, and the nectar is all stored in one place. The drops of nectar do not ask, from what flower am I? They are free from their temporary places. Spirit is that which is free from temporary designation. The boy looked puzzled. So the father continued, when sweet sap rises in a tree, it spreads throughout the entire tree, giving it life. If you take the sap from the bottom of the trunk, or if you take the sap from one of the main branches or from the smallest twig, still, it will taste the same. Spirit is like that life-giving sap. It is the same inner essence, whether it is housed in the body of a man, an elephant, a flower, or a bird. The boy nodded his head, and so the father explained further, take a cup of water. And the boy did as he was asked. Now put a spoon of salt inside and stir it well. The boy did so. The next morning, the father asked his son, see the cup of water. Yes, father. Can you see any salt? No, father. Now take a spoonful from the top of the cup and taste it. The boy did so. Can you taste salt? Yes, father. Now take a spoonful from the very bottom of the cup of water. Do you taste salt? Yes, father. So spirit is like that. It is that which is invisible. Yet even though invisible, can be experienced. It is spread everywhere and permeates everything. Smiling at his son, the father continued, you see, within each body of every living thing is the spirit, the life force, the soul or atma. It is eternal, ever existing and primeval. Before we are born, the soul exists. At the moment we call death, the soul leaves. But while the body comes into existence, remains for a few brief years, then disappears. For the soul there is never birth nor death at any time. It does not come into being, nor will it ever cease to exist. You and I are not the body, but the individual soul within, carried as a spiritual passenger on a temporary chariot. The soul has thus passed many lives, in many forms, and has answered to many names. As a fish, taken out of the river, only seeks his watery home, so the soul craves the realms of the spirit. Only when the soul rediscovers its true nature and lives the spiritual life, will it find its true destiny and there find lasting happiness. This is known as yoga, and it is the true goal of life. We can make swift and easy progress on our long journey home by chanting the great mantra of freedom. Hare Krishna, Hare Krishna, Krishna Krishna, Hare Hare, Hare Rama, Hare Rama,

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We are living in this world. We know all about this world. This is the mundane material world. People are running around. So much stress and strain. So much anxiety. So the sound of this world, it also reflects that. That sound does not feed our hearts. That sound doesn't feed our souls. But rather that sound, it drains our hearts, it drains our minds. But this transcendental sound, this is coming from another world. It's coming from a different world where everything is very beautiful. Everything is very wonderful. Actually, everything there is perfect. That is the nature of transcendental sound. In that spiritual transcendental world, there, all the water tastes like nectar. There, every step is a dance.

this world also, we sing, but in that spiritual world, that eternal, transcendental world, then the ordinary talking is like our best singing. The ordinary walking is like our very best dancing. The ordinary water is like our very sweetest nectar. So what is their nectar like? What is it like when they dance and when they sing? So

So our hearts, they're in that closed up condition within this world. This is something most amazing, something that we have not had experience of so far. But through this medium of transcendental sound, of spiritual sound, in our hearts and our minds, they can gradually tune in and link up to that transcendental realm. Actually, that transcendental realm is present within our hearts. But when we're in material consciousness, then it's like our hearts are closed. Just like when you have a flower in its very early stages, but by the influence of transcendental sounds, then our hearts can open, our consciousness can open. And when our consciousness opens up, then we start to have some direct contact with that other world, which is there within our hearts. So this is what this human form of life is actually for. This human form of life is not just for running around like a rat in the rat race. That's not the goal of life. That's not the goal of life. Surely we're meant for something better than that, something higher than that. So this human form of life is intended as a facility to tune in, to tune in to that transcendental realm which is there within each and every living entity's heart, to tune in and then ultimately